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2: Hey there, John Chambi here, sitting in for the new mama, Elena, as we welcome a brand new host to a brand new week of Backstage Country. He's had 9 number one songs. He's won 4 ACM awards, 2 CMA awards, just released a new album. We are glad to have him back. A big welcome to Lee Bryce.
3: Man, you're not usually the interviewer. I really love this, John. All right, I'm so ready for this. I'm happy to be here with you, brother, and all these amazing listeners. My best wishes to Elena. Oh, my goodness. What a crazy, crazy thing. Congratulations, darling. I plan to tell lots of stories behind my just-released album, Sunriser, and my tour, and a whole lot more.
2: We know we can count on that, and you can also count on Lee Bryce hosting all week long here on Backstage Country. So let's get this show

0: This is John Chombi. Elena is out for another couple of weeks as the new mama. This is Backstage Country. We have this week's host, Lee Brice, with us. And Lee just released the album, Sunriser. Mm-hmm. Tell us how that all came together, because I know it started with an EP and then it's moved out.
1: Well, it started, a little clarity on that. It started as an album, okay? And the album was actually titled something else. It was actually titled You, Me, and My Guitar. But because of the fact that this album is like almost 4 years in the works, my records always are a reflection of where I'm at in my life, right? And wherever that is, with my family, with music, nostalgia, music, anything. So these couple of years went by and the album was kind of done. And then I randomly got on this writing tear and wrote like 8 songs in 3 days. And all of them reflected where I'm at, like where I was like recently, where I'm at in my life recently. And I thought, I've got to have these songs a part of this album because my albums always reflect where I'm at in my life. So we went from a 6-17 song record that was called You, Me, and My Guitar. And then writing those songs I told you about, all these new ones, it was because we stayed up all night long riding on the road and we saw the sun come up every morning writing these songs. And one morning I thought to myself, and I talked to my bus driver while we're watching the sun come up, I said, you know what? I said, I just had sort of a revelation. I was like, anybody can see a sunset. Pretty much anybody can get off work and go drive. Oh, there's a sunset, you know? But you got to earn a sunrise one way or the other, whether you are somebody who gets up early and goes to work early and sees that sun come up and they keep making this world go around for the rest of us. Mm-hmm. Or maybe you're going hunting, you're fishing, you're enjoying God's country, or the other side of it where you stay up all night long, the all-nighters, which is the other part of this whole album. And either way though, no matter how you cut the cake, you gotta earn a sunrise. And so that now became to me, that just made it feel more like this is the new album title, Sunriser, All Nighter. And so with all those new songs, it now turned into a 32 song record instead of a 16-17 song record.
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0: John Chambi in for Elena, and we're backstage country. Elena back in a couple of weeks. She's a new mama. We have our host this week, Lee Brice, with us. And Lee, I could not sit here and talk to you without talking football.
1: Okay.
0: You're a Clemson alum.
1: Uh-huh.
0: I'm going to get into this. You were on the Tiger football team. We know that.
1: Yeah.
0: No secret you're a big fan. And it's no secret this year that the Clemson glory days might be behind them. How are you dealing with this, Clemson football this year?
1: Well, you know, it sucks, you know. But the worst song I ever wrote in my life was a song that talked about tailgating for your favorite team. But they always lost. They just always lost.
0: Right.
1: And the song was called "The Odds Are Bad, But the Stakes Are Good."
0: Well, that's great.
1: So the thing is you love your team no matter what, you know. And there's a lot of things that have changed in college football big time. I mean, I'm not a fan of kind of the world of college football. I don't think it'll ever be the same now, you know. Yeah. And so with that being said, traditions of schools, it's kind of almost coming to an end too, because it's like there's not a lot of commitment and like devotion. That worries me a little bit about teaching our young people about once you commit to something, you commit, you know. Mm-hmm. Hopefully they'll get some rules around that kind of stuff to help it out, you know, as far as that whole situation. But Clemson is always going to be my boys. And you say behind you, you know, that the glory days are behind us. I mean, all that says to me is that means they're in front of us too, you know.
0: True Clemson fan. There it is.
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0: John Chombi sitting in for Elena, the new mama, here on Backstage Country. We're with our host this week, Lee Brice. I didn't even realize this till I looked it up. You're approaching your 20th year on the charts. 20th year, wow. Man. 9 number one hits, numerous awards. So in this kind of a situation, what gets you up every day to do what you keep doing?
1: Honestly, man, it's the same thing that it got me up in the first place. I just still have a drive to connect with people with my music. So to do that, I gotta go. Just like I thought when I was 10, I was like, well, I want to do that. I want to be a singer when I heard on the radio. I said, well, I guess to do that, I better learn. Because I thought, okay, when I heard George Strait, I thought he wrote the songs, played the songs, recorded all the songs, produced them, and sang them, right? That's what I assumed as a 10-year-old kid. So that's why I kind of do it all myself, you know, with help, but with, you know, I do a little bit of all of it. And it's all my favorite things is making all of the music. And I still just want to do that. I want to sing and I want to connect with people. And to do that, I got to go write songs. And to do that, I got to go play some guitar on them. I got to make sure the records are right. I got to do all that stuff. And so to me, it's still the same goal I had when I was 10 years old. I just want to continue to do this, you know, and there's parts of it that I'm trying to wrangle a little bit just because of time and my family time and that kind of thing, and just prioritize how much work I'm putting into it. But we do that. We're doing our best at that, and we're doing pretty well at it. But I still love it. That's why.
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This is Lee Bryce, your host this week on Backstage Country. We are featuring cuts from my new album, Sunriser, all week long. And coming up, the story behind my collaboration with the one and only Vince Gill. 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
1: This is John Chombi. I'm in for Elena, the new mama, this week on Backstage Country. Our host is Lee Brice, new album Sunriser. And from that album, this, I could not wait to hear this when I saw who was on it with you. And I also saw the title. I know you usually have something in a title about heroes, and I know there's something good about it. So talk to us about Never Meet Your Heroes, how you got Vince, how the song came about, etc.
2: Well, I mean, yeah, thank you. When I see that title, in fact, that's what happened. I saw this title come across my phone. Somebody pitched me this song. This isn't one I wrote, but you know, I love to write all of my songs if I can, but man, I sure do love to go find some special ones that are in this town that other people write, because if you didn't, you'd be silly, because there are just the greatest songs in the world. And when this title, Never Meet Your Heroes, hit my eyes, I was like, I gotta listen to this. So, A, I heard the song, and it was a song that if I'd have written it, I'd have wanted to write it just like this. So it was very special to me, and it had my own personal attachment to it. Without giving away the whole surprise, you know, it's not really a surprise, but it's my granddaddy that ends up being the hero in this song. But after I recorded it, and it was already kind of there, I was like, I'm going to go do like kind of a Vince Gill little electric guitar behind it. Real simple, real subtle, real beautiful. And then I thought, I said, Vince Gill is literally one of my biggest heroes. I wonder if he would come play it. And then I called him and I said, hey, Vince, he goes, hey, Lee. I said, buddy, I got this song, and I was just curious if you would come maybe play some guitar, or if I could come to you, whatever, maybe just appear on this song with me. And he said, yeah, I'll do it. I said, well, okay, you want me to tell you about the song? He's like, no. And I said, well, you haven't heard it? You know what? He says, Lee, I love you. I've seen your music so much over the years. I respect you, and I can guarantee you it's going to be beautiful. So you just tell me when and where, and I will do whatever you want. I said, well, in that case, I'm going to have you sing too, Vince. So I was able to go in and spend the day at his studio with him, which is unbelievable, by the way. And he is just the most precious human being, funny, humble. You know him. You know how awesome he is. And then he obviously just elevated this song. Already is talking about my heroes, but it was like having one on here with me was so special. So y'all, this is Never Meet Your Heroes off of my brand new record, Sunriser, right here on Backstage Country.

0: Well, this is Lee Bryce, your co-host of Backstage Country. 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

0: John Ciambi sitting in for Elena this week. This is Backstage Country. Our host this week is Lee Bryce, and you remain one of the busiest touring artists out there. So what's ahead, plan-wise, as far as tours are concerned? What you got coming up?
1: I mean, same. We, you know, people go, sometimes they'll ask me, so when is your next tour? I'm like, well, I guess in my next life, because I really just tour constantly. I mean, other than, say, like December and January, try to take those months kind of off, other than a little rehearsing in January. I'm always touring. We always tour, and sometimes we'll name them, you know, Sunriser Tour or You, Me, and My Guitar Tour. But it's one big, long, this is what my life is. My life is touring and being home with my kids, being a daddy and a husband, and being, this is it. This is what I do.
0: But if you go 2 weeks without being on tour, it gets you, doesn't it?
1: Yeah, I get a little, as I'm saying, it gets a little, even my wife would be like, okay, so when are you going back out again?
0: Somebody once told me a story about that Mel Tillis told somebody that if he was off the road for more than 2 weeks, when he got to his refrigerator and opened the door and the light went on, he'd start singing.
1: The lights come on.
0: And there it is.
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0: John Ciambi in for Elena this week. Host this week is Lee Brice on Backstage Country. And I've always wanted to ask you this. You have a brother who's a singer-songwriter. You have a wife who's a singer-songwriter. How many kids do you have?
1: Three kids.
0: Anybody singing and songwriting at this point?
1: Yeah, actually, you know, my youngest, my little girl, we've written two or three songs together and recorded them. She is actually a phenomenon. She plays guitar, piano, drums, anything you put in her hands. She's definitely a very special, talented person. Now, my middle son, Riker, he works a little harder at it, but he don't really care if he's perfect or if he's playing that guitar or playing the drums. He just wants to get there and sing so hard. He's like Dave Grohl out there, like I'm ready to rock. And he just wants that crowd. He's ready for the, and he's ever since he was too young to even know any better, but he has no fear. And music is something. He plays guitar. My oldest, you know, I taught him some chords when he was younger, right? And he's like, okay, yeah, you know, blah, blah, blah. Well, then now he's 18, he's like, hey, Daddy, how did you play that song again? Show me those chords again. Because, like, I think the girls are starting to.
0: Yes.
1: Now, you know what? I've learned. I saw my buddy playing guitar singing. I went, oh, I can do that. Hey, Daddy, by the way, remind me how you did that again. So he's coming back around a little bit, too.
0: Here's a question for you, then. Will there ever be a Brice family tour?
1: I mean, I would love that. You know, Lewis and I, by the way, you know, like you said, you know, he gets to come out and we get to do music together all the time. We make his records together, you know, in my studio. He's out on the road with me some, but you know, the kids, you know, we'll see what their lives end up as. But, and you know, Sarah is, she doesn't consider herself like a singer, but I know she's got this little singing spirit in her that nobody else in the world knows, but her writing is really spectacular. I would love to do something. And one day, I know she will with me one day, if we get me and her write the right song for me and her to, like, say, duet on. But I guarantee you at some point I will have at least a couple of the things that I've written with my little girl out, because they are pretty special.
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0: John Ciambi in for Elena this week. Host this week is Lee Brice on Backstage Country. And not only have you been recording and touring, but you are, like a lot of peers in your business, an entrepreneur. Give us the lowdown on this Dolce Vita tequila and Loud Lemon. And then let me know if there's anything else in the works.
1: Well, I have, you know, music is what I get to do for a living, you know, and we do work hard at it. You know, we call it a job, but I mean, if you get to have a job that you love this much, it's, you really don't work a day in your life. But I also, you know, still got to look out for my future and stuff. And I've always loved to do different things. You know, I mean, I've got a couple of companies and things that I've been involved in, Dolce Vita and American Born Whiskey and some of that stuff. These partners came to us. They're like, man, this kind of fits your brand right now. And they were just cool dudes that wanted to start something fun. And that's always, any sponsorship or anything I've ever done has always had to be organic. It's always had to fit who I am. I can't just go do something that I don't believe in, you know? And so they just were good people trying to do some cool stuff with a good brand. And then I've got some other things that I'm a part of. I've got a camo company coming out called Hidden. And I'm so shocked
0: that you have a camo.
1: Oh, yeah. Well, I'm just so excited about it because I get to go make it exactly how I want to make it. Put the pockets where I want to make it. I can make it waterproof. I can put the hood a little different. You know, I can make the boots and I can design it. So we really have had a lot of fun with that. And as far as, you know, saying entrepreneur, I don't know. I've got a few of those things like that in there, but it really is just truthfully me wanting to do other parts of things that I love, you know, whether it be hunting or fishing or, you know, going and getting my hands in some business opportunities. I think it's fun to kind of have another part of my life other than just the music business.
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0: John Ciambi sitting in for Elena, the new mama, here on Backstage Country. We're with our host this week, Lee Bryce. Well, let's go back to the beginning of your career real quick.
1: I don't know if I can remember all the way back there.
0: No, I can remember that. Just don't ask me what I had for breakfast.
1: Yeah.
0: I think the thing that a lot of people might not know about you, that before you were known, you wrote a number one song for Garth Brooks.
1: Oh.
0: I remember witnessing that. I remember seeing that happen. And more than a memory. Mm-hmm. And just the fact that this is when everybody got to know who Lee Bryce was. At that time, She Ain't Right was your first single. Mm-hmm. It was just out.
1: Yep.
0: And things were just starting to cook a little bit. Yep. But now all of a sudden, who's this Lee Bryce guy? Mm-hmm. Well, he wrote More Than a Memory.
1: So right there in that time zone you're talking about, you know, first single coming out. I'm on the road visiting every radio station in the whole country, you know, over a 11, 12-week period. And I also had written a bunch of other songs, and I had a couple of them that were really special to me that were going to be my maybe next single, my next single. But when you get a call from like one of your biggest musical heroes and the biggest artist in the world, and he wants to record a song that you wrote, and you're, you know, 23 years old, it's like, yeah, duh. And so all of a sudden, this happens. Garth calls me. He records a song. He puts it out. It debuts at number one. And then there you go. I'm on this. Now I'm on the same radio tour, meeting radio people for the first time, trying to get my name out there, trying to get to know them. And then now they're going, hey, so whoa, you wrote this? I'm like, so that's a pretty good foot in the door to be able to start out a career.
0: I would say so. Wow.
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0: What a great first day with Lee Brice here on Backstage Country. I'm John Shambi in for Elena. You up for another day of this?
1: I would not miss it. So much fun hanging out with y'all. I'll be back tomorrow for more stories behind the songs on my new album, what's up with my tour, and a lot more.
0: We cannot wait. So rest up. We'll see y'all back here tomorrow on Backstage Country. You up?

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3: I'm Becca, and here's what's happening this week in Nashville. Congratulations to Megan Maroney for being named to Time Magazine's annual list of the 100 most influential rising stars. The list consists of musicians, actors, politicians, athletes, inventors, philanthropists, and more. And pop star Tate McRae wrote a tribute for Megan for her profile, and she said that Megan Maroney somehow figured out how to turn terrible men into extremely successful songs, which is both a talent and an incredible public service. John Morgan is making a name for himself in country music, both as an artist and a songwriter. He's already had one number one song with Friends Like That, and it looks like Kid Myself could be his second. Plus, he's written tons of hit songs for other people, including Jason Aldean's If I Didn't Love You and Trouble with a Heartbreak. But after playing for 10 years in his family's bluegrass band, John Morgan actually decided he was done with music and was just going to go back home to North Carolina.
4: People focus more on your playing than they do anything else, your performance or your vocals or anything like that in bluegrass, especially traditional. And so that was kind of the part that I got burnt out on, was playing the same song everybody else is playing a different way, right? And I was just like, man, I feel like I could write my own stuff. And there's something that I felt like I had to say. I didn't know what it was then, but I knew there was something I wanted to say. And so I think not necessarily getting to say what I felt like I wanted to say as an artist is what burnt me out.
3: Luckily, after a bit of time at home, John Morgan decided he couldn't live without music, and so he made it to Nashville. And that's what's happening this week in Nashville. And here's John Morgan with Kid Myself, brought to you by Broken Bow Records.

0: That's John Morgan, Kid Myself, brought to you by Broken Bow Records, this week in Nashville.
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3: I'm Becca, and here's what's happening this week in Nashville. Congratulations to Megan Maroney for being named to Time Magazine's annual list of the 100 most influential rising stars. The list consists of musicians, actors, politicians, athletes, inventors, philanthropists, and more. And pop star Tate McRae wrote a tribute for Megan for her profile, and she said that Megan Maroney somehow figured out how to turn terrible men into extremely successful songs, which is both a talent and an incredible public service. John Morgan is making a name for himself in country music, both as an artist and a songwriter. He's already had one number one song with Friends Like That, and it looks like Kid Myself could be his second. Plus, he's written tons of hit songs for other people, including Jason Aldean's If I Didn't Love You and Trouble with a Heartbreak. But after playing for 10 years in his family's bluegrass band, John Morgan actually decided he was done with music and was just going to go back home to North Carolina.
4: People focus more on your playing than they do anything else, your performance or your vocals or anything like that in bluegrass, especially traditional. And so that was kind of the part that I got burnt out on, was playing the same song everybody else is playing a different way, right? And I was just like, man, I feel like I could write my own stuff, and there's something that I felt like I had to say. I didn't know what it was then, but I knew there was something I wanted to say. And so I think not necessarily getting to say what I felt like I wanted to say as an artist is what burnt me out.
3: Luckily, after a bit of time at home, John Morgan decided he couldn't live without music, and so he made it to Nashville. And that's what's happening this week in Nashville. And here's John Morgan with Kid Myself, brought to you by Broken Bow Records.

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0: quite a weekend at the Summers household because I kicked it off by getting my first chemo treatment on Friday afternoon.
1: What a way to kick off a weekend, right?
0: Seriously. And, you know, with that, like, you just don't know what the heck is going to happen. So I laid low all weekend, and I have to say that I feel pretty well. Like, I don't feel 100%. I don't know how much of it is psychosomatic and how much of it is actual, like, physically because of the chemo. I don't know if I'm fighting a cold. I feel like everyone is fighting a cold, but that's kind of how I feel right now. I feel a little like I'm just kind of floating through, waiting for all the symptoms.
1: Right. And I feel like you brought up a good point. It's like in the waiting, you're like, you cough once, you're like, what was that?
0: Yeah.
1: Or like you get up and you're sore and you're like, was that?
0: Right.
1: Is that? Yeah, is that like, because I walked up the stairs too like quickly, which happens?
0: Yeah, it is. It's the weirdest thing. So some things that they told me to expect, right? So you probably heard because we talked about this a little bit last week, and certainly everyone knows someone who has had cancer at some point.
1: Right.
0: Right. So the chemo can make you nauseous. I have not yet felt nauseous. Every time over the weekend, I thought maybe it was time for me to go for my anti-nausea medication. I realized that I just hadn't eaten in a really long time.
1: And
0: hungry, so then I would eat instead and I would feel much better. So no nausea yet. And then the other thing is, this is so fascinating to me. So, you know, the chemo depletes your white blood cells, which is what helps fight infection.
1: Right.
0: And so in order to boost that, they give you, I had this patch on my arm. And it looked like, have you seen those little devices? And I'm sorry that I don't know what they're called, but a lot of, if you have like diabetes, you might wear one of these little patches and it gives you the insulin or whatever. So I had one of those on with Neulasta, which is this drug that helps to increase white blood cell count in your bone marrow. So I had this patch on because I was supposed to get an injection of that 27 hours after my chemo treatment. So rather than have to go back to the hospital or a doctor's office, it just does it. So I could hear it actually going into my body at 9 o'clock on Saturday night, which was really wild.
1: That is, first of all, technology is unbelievable.
0: I know.
1: It's crazy.
0: I know. Yeah. And it would be like tick, tick, tick, and I was like, oh my gosh, you guys, I hear it. Like, it was so wild.
1: That is crazy.
0: But I didn't feel it. But that is supposed to give you bone pain, right? Which makes sense because it's making your bones work so hard in that bone marrow. But I haven't had any bone pain yet. So I haven't had to take any medications for anything. But I do have, like, my neck muscles are really sore. I don't know why. Like, they just, even when I touch them, they feel sore. Is that a symptom? I don't even know. I don't even know.
1: But. You know, Andy, when we talked about this on Friday and we opened up the phone lines for people to give you advice and things, you know, the way you opened it all up was that everybody has experiences different when it comes to literally anything, but especially surrounding chemo, right?
0: Yeah.
1: And so today, you just sound so positive and so energetic, and I hope you continue to feel that way through all of your treatments. But tomorrow could change. Tomorrow could be better. Tomorrow could be worse. And we recognize that. And we are just so proud of you.
0: Oh, gosh.
1: Like, I even texted you last night, and I said, listen, like, don't even set an alarm. Just, like, come on the show when you feel like it. And you texted at 5 a.m., and you said, hey, I'll be on in half an hour. I'm ready to go. Like, so stoked. And I just, like, your strength is unbelievable. We're so proud of you.
0: You know, and thank you. I appreciate that. I remember, so my mom is also a breast cancer warrior, and she went through this, gosh, like 20 years ago, 20 some years ago.
1: Wow.
0: And she would get up every morning and she would go to work, and she couldn't drive. So my dad would drop her off and come home, and there would be a message waiting for him. Tom, come back and pick me up. And then he'd have to turn around and go back to her job and pick her up. But she said just giving her that purpose of getting up in the morning, getting ready, going to work, even if she wasn't able to stay, like, that just made her feel so much better. So it is such a blessing that our company has allowed me to stay at home during this time so that I can get up. And I am in the comfort of my home. So if I have to run to the bathroom or something, I'm able to do that. I'm able to sleep a little bit longer
1: in the
0: morning.
1: Yeah, yeah.
0: Right, whatever it takes. Here's something else I have to tell you, though, that's so wild about this, is that so because I you know, chemo is toxins, right? Like, it's poison you're putting in your system to kill the cancer. And those toxins eventually come out. So they said, like, for the after my first dose, they were like, okay, for the next couple of days, you either have to designate one bathroom just for you to use, or you're going to have to sterilize your toilet every time you use it because anyone who goes in there can't touch anything. So I have to, like, when I go to the bathroom, I have to shut the lid, flush, wait until it's finished, flush a second time to make sure it's all down, and then I have to sanitize the toilet so that the next person who goes in there doesn't touch anything that the chemo may have splashed up on.
1: Oh my God.
0: Isn't that, wild?
2: That's like crazy.
0: And that just shows you the toxicity of this stuff, but how well fine-tuned they have it so that it protects you rather than does more harm than good. You know, like, it's such a fine line. Like, it's all so fascinating. And I'm so grateful to our amazing doctors and gosh, scientists and nurses who were there, like, helping me through all of this. It's just been a quite an experience.
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5: Three calls end it all on the Andy Summers Show is where you, Summer Squad, jump in to give us the answers that we don't have. You have a lot more, I don't know, wisdom than we do in this room. Trust me. Mm-hmm. And we appreciate you. So we're going to chime in on this, but really, it's up to you.
6: Yeah, Tessa has a note. She's pregnant. Congratulations. Let's get into it.
5: Yay. All right. So she says, hey, guys, I'm pregnant with twins.
6: Whoa.
5: That's very exciting.
6: Amazing.
5: And I want to surprise my family with the fact that it's twins and not just one baby once they both arrive. I know that sounds crazy, but I've seen a lot of people do it on social media, and I just think it's the funniest thing. But my husband, God bless his heart, even though he isn't the one, he isn't the pregnant one, he doesn't want to do it. He thinks it's dumb, his words. Is this the time to pull the, yeah, well, I'm pregnant, not you card? Or should I just give up my funny dream of surprising everybody because I guess they're his babies too, LOL. Thanks, longtime listener, first time messenger. I will hang up and listen to what other people have said.
7: Nice.
5: Thank
7: nice.
5: You.
7: Yeah.
5: Thanks, Tessa.
6: First of all, Tessa, what a sweet, just, she sounds so fun and so bubbly. Andy, I have to defer briefly right back to you. You've had two beautiful babies in your life, and she's questioning whether or not to use the I'm the pregnant one, not you card. So what do you think? Can she assert the dominance here or go by her husband's wishes?
5: I mean, listen, I think that this is you having a baby, Tessa. This is not a social media game.
7: Yep. Mm-hmm.
5: You are going to need a lot more things with two babies than you are for one. And I think keeping everyone in the dark is not preparing them for how much they're going to need to step up and help you. And while, yes, in theory, seeing that on Instagram is adorable, like, oh my gosh, what? You have two babies? That's not real life. It's like watching a movie and thinking that everything turns out okay in the end, always, right? Like, that's just not real life. So I say, I don't think that it's worth the struggle. And I don't know that really ever carrying the I'm the pregnant one, you're not, is a good approach with your life partner.
6: Yeah, I think besides and after helping my wife through two amazing, beautiful pregnancies and births, I think besides anything like Emily basically made the medical decisions, right? In the moment, like

0: what to have, how to birth, all that stuff. But she had me involved so much intimately in everything else, every other aspect. What crib are we going to get? What paint are we going to color the rooms, you know? And I really, really appreciated that. And I think if you start...
1: Well, because it's your house and your baby. Exactly. You're not a non-negotiable here.
0: Right. And, you know, people have different relationships with their families. Maybe he's worried his family's not going to take to this bit quite like her family would. And you're right, Andy. These people on social media, you never know what their situation is. They might be stockpiling baby equipment from multiple other children they've had.
1: Sure.
0: Or neighbors or friends or family.
1: Or it's just not even real.
0: Or it's not real.
1: It may not even be real.
0: People are trying to get them clicks.
1: Exactly. Mm.
0: So I think you gotta tread lightly. And maybe a solution could be do a twin surprise whilst pregnant, right? Mm. So have a big baby shower, very much saying, hey, I have one baby, and then telling everybody there, I'm having two.
1: I feel like you just wanted to say whilst again, but okay. Yeah. Yep.
0: Two times today.
2: Yeah.
0: Record is six in one show. I'm going to snap it today.
2: I also think it's dumb, but if that's what she wants to do, happy wife, happy life, and that's what I will always live
0: Donnie,
2: that way.
0: I mean, that's really smart.
2: So roll with it. I mean, Michelle, I would let her do anything she wants.
1: You would.
2: So
1: yes,
2: happy
1: you would.
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0: 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Do the trend. 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

0: Three calls. End it all.
1: Hey, good morning. Thanks so much for checking in with the Andy Summer Show this morning. Who is this?
2: This is Amanda.
1: Amanda. All right. So we heard from our girl, Tessa, this morning, who's having twins. Yay. And she wants to keep it a secret from her family. So what should she do here? Her husband thinks that's dumb. She thinks that it's going to be this big Instagram reveal and it'll be hilarious and wonderful. What do you think?
2: So I agree with you, Andy, where it sounds super cute. Makes me think of the Friends episode and Joey's reaction. But also what you said, they're going to need way too much stuff to be able to hide that. Stuff like that, like, can't play with. My son was born early, so like, we had my shower after he was born. So we need a lot more stuff by that time anyway. But I also like Donnie's happy wife, happy life. That's what my husband looks like.
3: Yeah, definitely.
4: I mean, maybe there's a bit of a compromise here where he says, okay, we'll tell one person that can help us, you know, get the things we need. Right. But then again, like, what, is one person going to buy all that stuff? No.
2: The shower.
4: Yeah.
2: Definitely tell somebody before the shower. Also, Andy, I wanted to let you know you were not alone. I was also Betsy Ross for Halloween.
1: You're kidding.
2: My aunt was a seamstress and made costumes for us when we were kids. So I have a picture of like little 3-year-old or 5-year-old me as Betsy Ross.
1: Oh my God.
3: You're that a grand is, old
1: oh my
3: flag.
1: Gosh.
3: You're a high flying flag.
1: That was probably so cute and so much cuter than I was.
4: Thank you so much for the call. Have a great day.
2: You too.
1: Susie, good morning. Thanks for checking in with the Andy Summer Show and Three Calls End It All.
5: Hi.
1: Hi. Okay, so let's just bring everybody up to speed. We heard from Tessa this morning, who's having twins.
4: Yay! Woo!
1: And she wants to keep it a secret from everyone because she thinks it'll be this wonderful surprise that will make a great social media event, I suppose. And her husband thinks that's a dumb idea. So what do you think? Should she put her foot down and just go for it, or does she listen to her husband?
5: I think she has the right to want to do what she wants to do because it's a great event in their lives and surprises are amazing. I love surprises more than anything, especially one like that. However, I think she's also cutting off her nose to spite her face because she's going to have a shower where she gets one of everything and then one.
3: Yep.
4: Right. She's going to need two of everything. So, and right. Susie, you love surprises, so maybe there's middle ground here on doing the surprise, but before the babies come so she can be more prepared, right? Maybe, is that what you're thinking?
5: I'm thinking that would be probably the smartest way to do it, but maybe she's not thinking about smart. Maybe she's just thinking about social media, which isn't always, like, your best avenue.
4: Right.
1: Usually, that's a good litmus test. Yeah.
4: Susie, thank you so much for the call.
5: Thank you. Love you. Love your show.
4: Now, there's a reason why it's called Three Calls End It All, because your three calls will end this conversation for Tessa.
1: You got it.
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0: end it all.
1: For three calls end it all this morning, we've heard from Tessa, who is pregnant with twins, but only she and her husband know. She wants to hold on to that little fun fact until the babies are born and then surprise everyone with it. Her husband, not in favor of this plan, thinks it's stupid. And she's not sure if she should dig in and say, but I'm the one having the babies. It should be my choice.
2: Right. And she said she's seen on Instagram and on social media these people being surprised with two babies in the hospital. Mom and dad, or grandma and grandpa, I should say, walk in and, oh, yeah, my gosh, there's two? Yeah. And that's kind of her inspiration.
1: I just saw one of these actually over the weekend. So it's interesting that Tessa, yeah, writes in. Maybe she saw the front. But it was a very lackluster event. The sister just cursed a lot. She was like not thrilled and was like, why would you not tell us?
2: My assumption is probably that's not the one she saw.
1: Right.
2: Right? She'd be scared out of doing
1: it. Right. I mean,
2: we
1: you have
2: send
1: to
2: send her that one.
1: Yeah. Know your audience, Tessa, right, before you go ahead and,
2: yes,
1: do this.
2: Well, our last call is going to be from Amber today. Hi, Amber. Good morning.
3: Hi. How are you?
1: We're doing okay, but we're concerned about Tessa. So what do you think? You've got the final word on this, Amber. Should she hold on to this secret about having twins, or should she do what her husband said and just let it all go and let everyone know?
3: So I think her and her husband need to come to an agreement, but I think that it should not be based upon telling people just because they would need to help them get prepared, right? Like, having babies isn't about getting gifts, so it doesn't matter what everyone is going to be able to help them purchase and do, right? So I don't think it should come down to that aspect, but I think that they should come to an agreement. They still have time. They don't need to, you know, tell everyone now.
2: Right.
3: But I think they need to agree, but take the financial part out of it.
2: Interesting.
1: Okay. I mean, if they can, right? I mean,
3: right,
1: because that the financial part, you can't say that it's not a factor. It is a huge factor. Buying two cribs is substantially more expensive than buying one crib, right? Like, that there's a huge financial,
2: right,
1: burden that comes along with this, that if you're not ready to kind of muscle that on your own, yeah.
2: But Amber, what you're saying is find that middle ground besides the financial aspect, just to make both parties happy. Husband and wife, mom and dad both need to get kind of what they're looking for. And I think I've mentioned it before. I think maybe that middle ground is a big twin surprise before.
1: Yeah, maybe it is at the shower. Hospital. Maybe it's like, hey, maybe you wondered why we registered for so many things. Surprise, we're having twins.
3: Yeah.
1: Like, maybe that's the surprise. Who knows?
3: Yeah.
2: Amber, thank you for being our final word, and three calls end it all.
3: Thanks. Love you. Love your show.

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1: Ready? Let's go.
2: Counting down in 5, 4, 3, 2, 1.
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3: Love your show.
4: Hey, good morning. Happy Tuesday, everybody.
5: Happy Tuesday.
6: Good morning.
5: Tuesday's probably my favorite day of the week because we got a Shan Slam like right off the bat.
4: Love that.
6: Yeah, we do.
4: Love that. Like, if you think you're not in a good mood, just wait because you will be.
5: And then there's Donnie's Love You Man if Shan Slam doesn't get to you and then Tickle the Right Tickles. And then Cutthroat, of course.
4: Yes.
7: Tickle the Right Tickles.
5: You know what
4: All
5: I mean?
4: The things.
5: I love
7: tickling the right tickles.
5: Yeah. And 2 shots at $1,000. Andy, how's your bank account? Because we're giving away Andy's grant.
4: I know. And it's depleting, I'll be honest. But it feels good. It feels good to give.
5: Yeah,
4: you know?
5: It really does. I totally get that. So that $1,000, of course, minute to win it, then 8 o'clock with Andy's grant. So let's kick it off. Why not?

parent, all you want to do is prop up your kids. But sometimes something you do might outshine them. Mm. Our cup of joy is really quite, I don't know, humbling. It's going to be pretty awesome. It's coming up next.

0: ready. Time to pour out a cup of joy. Here on the Andy Summers Show.
1: Hey guys, I want to tell you about a man named Carl Dysroth. So he lives in California. He's a dad of five kids. And he and his wife are both really smart. Like, really smart. Carl is a professor of bioengineering and of psychiatry and behavioral sciences.
2: Would not be friends with him.
3: That's a lot. Yeah. Right.
1: But if you saw him, you would be, because he looks just like, he looks like the cool dad.
2: Oh, nice.
3: Love cool dad.
1: Right? Like he's wearing, he's like smaller in stature. He's got fluffy hair. He's wearing the tight t-shirt. He's fit. He's doing all the things. But Carl was just awarded the Nobel Prize.
3: Wow. Whoa. That's amazing.
2: And now I want to be friends with him.
1: I know. Yeah, he shares this prize with a couple of German scientists for their contributions to optogenics. It's a technique that uses light to control specific nerve cells. But the cool thing
3: about... Exactly what we were going to say,
2: Don. Yeah, Jeff, you just read a book on that.
3: Took the words out of my mouth.
2: Yep.
1: The cool thing about Carl is that because he's also a psychiatrist, he's able to see how not only does this affect someone physically, but also psychologically, right? So they have been, they figured out a more precise way to study the brain and identify cells involved in conditions that include severe depression and even Alzheimer's disease.
3: Wow.
1: It is amazing. So this guy, you know, he's like doing his thing, working hard, raising his five kids with his equally brilliant wife, who is also a Stanford professor.
3: Of course.
1: You know, and they're just living the life out there in California. And he gets the call, and he said he completely lost words for 30 seconds. Like, he had no vocabulary. He couldn't even believe that he was being awarded this. And he's kind of a night owl. So all the kids are sleeping, and he's getting these phone calls of people who are now realizing that he just won the Nobel Award. And so they're calling him and they're congratulating him. And he's doing all of these interviews and everything in the middle of the night. And reporters are showing up at 3 o'clock in the morning. And he's telling them, like, please be quiet because my family is still sleeping. And by the way, at 6:30, I'm going to have to cut all of this off because I have to make school lunches so I can get the kids door and onto the bus. Right? Right?
3: That is incredible.
1: There is a video that I saw last night just before I went to bed, and it was him waking his kids up in the morning and telling them that he won the Nobel Prize. And they're all like completely like just the awe that these kids have for their dad, and the pride that they have in him was overwhelming. So, Carl, you are putting all of us parents to shame. Yeah. Contributing so much to humanity, and we are so eternally grateful for you.
3: Cup of Joy is brought to you by Jeff D'Ambrosio, Volkswagen in Destination Downingtown. 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
3: 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Could be about something happening in her life at a restaurant. 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

0: give your friend a call and you complain? Not our girl, Shan.
1: No. Shan does a Shan slam.
0: She puts it to rhyme, and we're going to hear her complaints coming up next.

0: everybody's got their gripes and complaints. Listen, we're human. It happens. We get annoyed, but it's how you release that negative energy that matters. And Shannon does it in a way like no other.
1: It's extremely healthy when you think about it.
2: I mean, we're keeping people safe.
1: Yes.
2: And keeping the world safe from me because I don't know what I would be doing.
1: Mm. With all that pent up rage, yeah.
2: If I couldn't rhyme on the radio.
1: Exactly. Right?
0: What would she be doing? Good Lord.
1: All right, Shannon. Well, take it away with your Shan Slam this week.
2: This one is called New Decade, New Problem. Mm. I celebrated my birthday last week and turned the big 3-0. I didn't think much would change, but little did I know. No one gave me a warning of what would happen next. That 30 years old came with a list of side effects. I used to be this energetic, carefree queen. Now my body is as useful as a soggy magazine. I make noises as I sit down. They're even louder getting up. I've traded in my shot glasses for a liquid medicine cup.
1: Yeah.
3: Oh, gosh.
2: Pulled a muscle just from putting on a clean pillowcase. Heard my knee pop from bending down to tie my shoelace. My hips are forecasting the weather better than the news. My head is aching like it's been trampled by 30 kangaroos. Is this the rest of my life that I've yet to embrace? Bringing Advil everywhere simply just in case.
1: Yep.
2: 1 week in this new decade, I'll take off my late 20s crown. Even this poem has made me exhausted. I'm going to go lie down.
1: Right.
0: Good for you.
1: Poor shit.
0: Yep. It's like a switch, guys. Man.
1: It's tough. You just wake up, shit slam. And one day you just feel ancient.
2: Everything hurts.
1: Shit slam.
4: Good morning. 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The Andy Summers Show with Jeff Kirchen, Donnie, and Shannon. 92.5 XTU. 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
6: Man, you're not usually the interviewer. I really love this, John. All right, I'm so ready for this. I'm happy to be here with your brother and all these amazing listeners. My best wishes to Elena. Oh, my goodness. What a crazy, crazy thing. Congratulations, darling. I plan to tell lots of stories behind my just-released album, Sunriser, and my tour, and a whole lot more.
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0: Some of us take our sleep very seriously, but do you think that you could win a contest sleeping?
1: Probably at this point.
0: I want you to think about it. I'll tell you that story next.

0: This is the news, according to Andy.
1: So have you guys, sorry, you totally threw me off.
2: I know. That's what I try
3: even
2: to do.
3: When you're not in studio, we can find a way to goof with you before we go on the air.
2: Every single time.
1: Oh, my Lord. All right. You and your little baby in a manger. Okay.
2: Manger. With the wise men, the magi.
1: Oh, I want to talk to you guys about sleep. We all know how important that is, right?
2: Yeah. Oh, my goodness. I could use it right now.
3: I could.
2: Anyone want to go right now?
3: I'll sleep in 2 seconds.
1: Because, as much as we all know that sleep is incredibly important to us, we also don't always make it a priority because that's the easy thing to push off. Like, I'll get to that later. I'll get to that later. I'll get to that later. Well, for as competitive as Americans are, things are even more crazy in Japan, believe it or not.
3: Oh.
1: And to the point that not only do they not get enough sleep in Japan, they've decided to make it somewhat of a sport. So over the weekend, there was a whole contest for the best rested. And people would just lay down, like they did a whole contest of people lying down on mattresses for 90 minutes. And they were monitored to see who would get the best sleep in those 90 minutes.
2: Wow.
1: Can you imagine being in a room full of mattresses and other people?
2: No.
1: And you can bring your blankie, you can bring your stuffy, you can bring whatever it is that you want to make yourself comfortable. And then say, okay, 3, 2, 1. And you have 90 minutes. Yeah.
2: I don't think I would be able to fall asleep. I'd be like, all these people are watching me.
1: That's what I was thinking.
2: Like, I would just feel so self-conscious.
1: But I'll bet Jeff would be able to fall asleep because he's got little babies.
3: Let me explain. I put my daughter to bed every single night. She's 3. And I look at the clock because I want to know what time she's going to bed.
1: Yeah.
3: And I fall asleep, I'm not kidding, within about 4 minutes. She's usually awake whilst I'm still asleep. And I'll look, and it's like 4 minutes after the time I had just looked at the clock. I mean, it's that. Now, granted, different setting. Not 100 mattresses with a bunch of other adults around. It's me and my daughter in her bed, dark. Oh, and but then the noise machine is on and a little sound.
1: There is also something really comforting in knowing that maybe you're in this room full of all these other people, but really your only job is to sleep.
3: Yeah.
1: Okay. Oh, I'm here for that.
3: Yeah.
1: I am here for that.
3: Light lifting at that point. Just tell me to take a nap. Tell me where to show up.
1: So
3: I'm there.
1: The winner got themselves $1,400 just for being the best sleeper. Mm. And I applaud this effort. Way to go, Japan.
2: I don't think anyone's going to be able to sleep if I'm in the room. Because you remember my story.
1: Like, that literally is Donnie. That is not an animal.
3: No. Not a bit. We're not pulling up. No, that's not Darius's laugh.
2: I can do that one.
1: My gosh.
2: Yeah.
3: I mean, it sounds like a Star Wars character, if you ask me.
1: It is. It's terrifying.
3: It is.
2: Yeah.
3: It really is. Well, count me in, Andy. Send me the link. I'll take a vacation day for it.
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3: Oh, yeah, it was.
1: Yeah.
3: It was so cold.
1: I know. 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
1: Keep the change, you filthy animal.
0: Donnie.
2: We're going streaking! Yeah!
0: And Shannon.
3: Milk was a bad choice.
0: And it's time for us to play
4: Minute to Win It.
5: Good morning to Matt. Hey, Matt, how are you?
6: I'm good. How are you guys?
0: We're doing great.
5: Matt, are you riding solo today?
6: No, in the passenger seat, we got my dog, George. He's a golden retriever.
0: Oh, what's up, George?
7: Judge.
0: Love that.
6: We played maybe 6 months ago. It's only when he's in the car with me is when I get through for a minute to win it.
0: That's
6: he's my
0: hilarious.
6: Good luck charm.
5: Yeah, George Aww. Is good luck. Well, hopefully he's good with those paws of his. He can help you out Googling. 10 questions. You get them all right in 60 seconds. You win $1,000. What do you say if you don't know an answer?
6: Pass.
5: That's right. We'll try to get back to it if time permits. Remember, you can only pass 3 times during Minute to Win It. You give us an answer, we're locking it in. Are you ready to play?
6: All right, we're ready.
5: George, are you ready?
6: He got there distracted. He's looking out the window, but he's ready.
5: George, right. Stay with us, dude. All right. 60 seconds. We're going to set the timer. It starts in 3, 2, 1.
0: Which is heavier, a pound of feathers or a pound of bricks?
6: Pass.
0: What is the tallest mountain in the world?
6: Kilimanjaro.
0: Who created the U.S. interstate system?
6: Pass.
0: What is another term for an octothorpe?
6: Pass.
0: Who appeared on the first Rolling Stone magazine cover?
6: JFK.
0: How many soccer players for each team are on a field at a time?
6: 11.
0: What character does Cynthia Erivo play in Wicked?
6: Galinda.
0: Spell lozenge, as in throat lozenge.
6: Lozenge, L-O-Z-E-N-G-E.
5: That's our buzzer.
0: That's the buzzer. And yes, you did spell lozenge correctly.
5: That was impressive that you were able to do
6: that. The pound of feathers and the pound of bricks, is that the same? Is that
0: it's
6: a trick question?
0: It's the same. Yeah. They're each a pound.
6: Okay. You really tripped me up there. I was like, I feel like I have heard this a million times.
0: Sorry about that.
6: George just gave me a look. He's like, I knew that when you just didn't ask.
0: Oh, George.
6: He just went to the back seat. He's like, I want nothing to do with this. Maybe not.
5: Oh, my God.
0: He's shunning you. We're not, though. We appreciate you so much. Thanks for playing Minute to Win It.
6: Awesome. Love you. Love your show.
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1: And Tuesdays are for loving.
2: So much love, right, Donnie?
3: Absolutely. Let's get some love.
2: And then we've got... Oh, go ahead, Shannon.
1: Go ahead. I was just going to say that Donnie has so much love in him that he cannot help. It just, like, exceeds his body. It just has to come out, right? So we have Loving Man
2: coming
1: up.
2: He needs to spill it out.
3: Yeah.
2: And then we need to give away Night of Terror tickets for Cutthroat.
1: Which is scary in and of itself.
2: Yeah. We'll make this happen all in the next 20 minutes.

0: to call Dr. Love on the Andy Summer Show. That's what we call Donnie. Because he ends his phone conversations with...
1: Love you, man.
0: And we say, dude, we say it back to you, but like, not everybody will.
2: No.
0: So you got to try to call a stranger and get them to give you back a love you, man.
3: Yeah. I think this is the most times I've ever said love you to a human in my life in one...
0: Oh, really?
3: In one phone call. I think I did
0: really it. Worked it.
3: Five or six times.
0: Oh, gosh.
2: I mean, if you hit us with like two or three, like doubling or tripling down, it's quite an episode. You're saying five or six times?
3: Yeah, something like that, yeah.
2: Andy, I have never been so excited for a
0: love you.
2: Wait, but before we hit it,
0: okay,
2: who are we calling?
3: Well, you ever get your phone wet, and what do you do? What do you do when your phone gets wet?
2: Put it in rice.
3: Bingo. Well,
0: bingo, dango.
3: What kind of rice? We're going to find out.
0: Okay.
4: Thank you for calling. This is Junior. How can I help you?
3: Yeah, man, I have a problem. I dropped my phone in the toilet, and it got really wet. No. So I called a couple buddies, and I was like, yo, what do I do? And all I kept hearing was, hey, you got to put it in rice. So I went out. I bought white rice, minute rice, brown rice, jasmine rice, all these kind of rice, and none of it's working. Should I boil the rice? What do I do?
4: No. Normally, what happens with the rice is that it's trying to get all the moist out of it. So, yeah, they normally recommend for you to put it on rice, so it okay. will be, like, getting all the moist on it.
3: So I may have actually messed it up more because I had a Chinese food takeout, and what I did is I ordered, you know, I had rice, broccoli, and beef, and I took out the beef and the broccoli and just put the phone in the rice. That might not have been a good idea.
4: Yeah, because that was cooked, right?
3: Yeah, and it had soy sauce on it.
4: Not
3: smart. I honestly panicked.
4: Yeah, no, definitely. Yeah, I know how important phones are.
3: Yeah. I really appreciate it. I was really messing up with the rice thing. So thank you, and I appreciate all your help. Thank you, buddy. Love you, man. Thanks.
4: No, it's a pleasure, sir.
3: I really appreciate it. Thank you. Love you, buddy.
4: No, it's a pleasure, sir.
3: All right, man.
4: Sorry to hear about the issue with your phone.
3: All right, well, love you, man.
4: Okay, sir. It's a pleasure. Have an excellent day.
3: You too. Love you, buddy.
4: Bye, sir.
3: Nope.
2: Oh, Johnny.
3: Four times.
2: I think he was told by whoever runs that shop, you have to say it's a pleasure. It's kind of like the Chick-fil-A drive-thru,
0: yes.
2: My pleasure, you know?
0: Yeah.
2: So he's like, I got nothing else for you. This
3: Stop.
2: Is what I have to say.
3: Stop.
2: It's a pleasure.
3: Stop it. I just want to get off the phone.
0: He did seem like he really cared, though.
3: I know.
0: You know?
2: He
0: like
2: did.
0: I feel badly for Donnie and his phone in the beef and broccoli.
2: Right.
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0: Oh, my
3: God. At least it smells good. At least my phone smells good.
0: And he took you seriously the whole time.
2: The whole time.
3: Yeah, come on.
0: Amazing.
2: Hey,
0: amazing.
2: We've got cutthroat. For your chance to do something spooky. Yeah, that did.
3: That's like Home Improvement.
2: Weird. Yeah. Your chance to go to Night of Terror, but you got to call right now, 610-660-6925. What are we looking for?
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2: 610.
0: So think about it, yeah.
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3: Jeff.
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0: Feeling good today because we get to make somebody a winner.
1: Love that.
0: Let's meet our first contestant. We'll start with him today. It's our lovely

0: That's so fun.
1: Oh, my gosh. Let the fun begin. That is going to keep you so busy. How are you feeling?
2: It sure has kept us busy. It's been a lot, you know, with practice and games, but we haven't missed a single game yet.
1: Good for you.
0: That's amazing. Aww, Brandon. So cool. All right, let's meet Kyle. Good morning.
3: Good morning.
1: All right. Hi, Kyle. Tell
0: us about you.
3: Hello. Oh. I am a biochemistry student up at Kutztown University.
1: Wow.
0: That's where Shannon went.
3: Yeah, she told me about that.
1: She did not major in biochemistry.
0: Wow, look at she didn't. Yeah,
3: I'm also, I'm a junior up there.
1: Nice. That's awesome.
3: For Gen Chem too, as well.
0: Wow. All right, Kyle. Tom, how are you feeling? You're one of three men on Cutthroat today.
1: It's unusual.
4: This is rarefied air.
0: I know, right? Well, we're going to end that very quickly with Tracy. Ooh. Hi, Tracy.
5: Hi, good morning.
1: Hi, Tracy. Tell us about you.
5: So I work as an EMT on night shift, so I'm kind of on my way home now, and then I volunteer as a firefighter on the side.
1: Wow.
0: Oh, my gosh. Tracy.
1: Because one life-saving job is not enough for Miss Tracy. She wears many capes. The woman of many capes, Tracy. Amazing.
0: Thank you for what you do, Tracy. So cool. And last but certainly not least, it's Lisa Marie.
6: Hi. Good morning, everybody. Lisa Marie.
0: All right,
1: hi,
0: tell
1: Lisa,
0: us about you.
6: Yeah, so, well, I am a mom of eight, but this is Domestic Violence Awareness Month, and I'm also a survivor and an advocate.
0: Wow.
6: That's my fun fact.
1: God bless you.
0: And Lisa, thank you so much for bringing that to the forefront right now, so everybody listening across the Summer Squad can learn a little bit. I did not realize that this month was Domestic Abuse Awareness Month. So that's so cool. Thank you for sharing.
1: We've been...
6: everybody wear your purple.
0: There
1: purple.
0: We go.
1: Yes, I love that. We've been just kind of... I've overshadowed everything with Breast Cancer Awareness Month. But it's
0: so
1: important to recognize
0: you, Andy.
1: You, right? But clearly, Lisa Marie, like, amazing. And thank you for doing what you do.
0: So special.
1: And seriously, God bless you for all that you've been through and the amazing women that you are helping as you continue on this. All right, guys, so here's what's going to happen. We've got some questions for Cutthroat, okay? So we'll ask a question. If you know the answer, you're going to shout out your name. Kyle, what does that sound like?
3: Kyle.
1: That's right. We call on you. You give us an answer. If that answer is correct, you get to choose one of your opponents to flush or eliminate from the competition. If you get that answer wrong, you yourself will be eliminated. And the last person standing is our big winner. Does everyone understand?
3: Yep.
6: Yeah.
1: Okay.
0: All right. Let's lock and load.
1: As per usual, Donnie came up with the questions, I believe. Is that correct, Mr. Donnie?
7: That is correct, and there's a reason, but go ahead.
1: Do you want to explain?
7: Well, yeah. I was scrolling through famous birthdays, just like I normally do, and days of the week, and I was having a tough time finding something good for Cutthroat. It's Elizabeth Shue's birthday, so I was going to do famous actresses that Donnie had crushes on when he was younger, but that would be a little awkward. So I decided to do a geography quiz.
0: Oh, okay.
1: That makes more sense.
7: Yes. Andy, I'm going to have you name three cities, and then one of our contestants has to name the state that those cities are in.
1: Okay. All right. So shout out as soon as you recognize what state these cities might be in, guys, okay?
0: And so in theory, one could shout out after the first city, correct?
1: Truth.
0: If you know it. Okay.
7: Yep.
1: Yes. Okay. First one. Columbus. Cincinnati.
2: Brandon. Kyle.
0: Brandon.
2: That's Ohio.
0: That is Ohio. Yeah, Brandon. Well done. Okay,
7: Ohio.
0: Brandon. You have a choice between Kyle, who is a junior in college studying biochemistry at Kutztown. Tracy, who's an EMT, also a volunteer firefighter, just got off the night shift. Lisa Marie, the mom of eight, also a domestic abuse survivor and is advocating for Domestic Violence Awareness Month. Or lovable loser Tom, flushing him for 116 times.
2: I'm sorry. I'm going to go Lisa Marie.
0: Lisa Marie, we love you.
1: Thanks for playing, Lisa Marie.
6: Love you. Love your show.
1: Thanks, love.
0: All right. Next question.
1: Reno. Las
2: Brandon.
1: Vegas.
0: Brandon.
2: That's Nevada.
0: It is Nevada.
1: And pronounced correctly.
0: Yeah. Good job. Brandon, you have a choice between lovable loser Tom, 116 flushes.

0: but he did win last week. Tracy, the EMT just getting off the night shift and firefighter volunteer, or Kyle, who's a junior studying biochem.
1: I'm going to go Kyle.
2: See you, Kyle.
1: Bye, guys.
3: Bye, buddy. Good luck with school.
0: Wow. All right. Tom, Tracy, and Brandon surviving.
3: Austin, San Antonio.
1: Brandon.
0: I heard Tracy
4: first. Yeah. Texas.
0: Texas is correct.
3: Tracy stays alive.
5: She was choosing Texas.
0: Yeah,
3: she was.
0: Donald.
5: See what I did there?
0: Fiend.
5: Yeah,
0: you have a choice between Tom, lovable loser who won last week but also has been flushed 115 times, or Brandon, who loves his stepdaughter and she just started field hockey. So now he's a sports dad.
4: Sorry, Brandon.
3: Brandon.
1: No problem. Love you guys. Love your show.
3: Thanks, buddy. I feel like we made such a strong connection with all of our contestants this week. And now I'm really sad that we're just down to two. But they're two good ones. Tom and Tracy, final question. Are you ready?
1: Yeah.
4: Yes.
3: Nashville.
4: Tracy.
0: For the win.
4: Tennessee.
0: She did it. She did it.
5: She did it.
3: She did it.
0: Tom.
5: Very quiet.
3: Crickets from Tom.
0: 116. Tom, we got to flush you down.
4: Bye,
3: buddy.
4: Love you.
3: Bye-bye.
0: Tracy, you're a winner. Congratulations.
4: Thank you.
3: And thank you for all you do, Tracy.
4: Thank you. Love you guys. Love your show.
6: Here we go.
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1: This is the news, according to Andy.
0: Oklahoma University announced that a student athlete training facility is going to be named the Toby Keith Family Performance Center.
2: Stop it.
3: Who's your daddy? Who's your baby? Who's your buddy? Who's your man?
0: Aww. Yeah, pretty amazing. So Toby Keith loved OU, and his family continues to make sizable donations to the school to further his legacy there. What I love about this is that, you know, we're obviously, as time moves on, we get farther and farther from the man, you know, and there's going to be new students who don't really know who he is and then show up and they get it. They get what this school meant to him and his family. And they're going to be practicing in a facility that is funded by a country star, right? Like, so that's cool. Amazing. Mm-hmm. So bravo to them. And, you know, we also love our dearly departed Dolly Parton.
2: Yes.
0: CMA is doing a huge tribute to her. And we heard about this, but now we have some more details. It's called CMA Presents I Will Always Love You, a celebration of Dolly Parton. It'll be a 2-hour live television tribute. And it will include music from artists like Miss Reba McEntire.
4: With gentle hands and the heart of
0: Vince Gill, Ricky Skaggs, Ashley McBride, Carrie Underwood.
4: I dug my key into the side of this pretty little souped-up four-wheel drive.
0: Brad Paisley, Carly Pierce, Darius Rucker, Lady A.
4: It's a quarter after one. I'm all alone and I need you now.
0: Ella Langley, Kelsey Ballerini, Little Big Town, Lainey Wilson.
4: I got a heart.
0: Zach Brown's going to pay tribute, as well as Kristen Chenoweth and Kristen Bell.
2: Wow.
0: Amy Grant and Kimberly Williams-Paisley will also be making an appearance as special guests, and there's going to be some surprise tributes as well throughout the program. So keep this date in mind for this huge, beautiful special for Dolly Parton. It will take place on Wednesday, October 21st at 9 p.m., on ABC and Disney Plus.
2: According to Andy, brought to you by Night of Terror. 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
1: Wake me up before you go, go. Don't leave me hanging on like a yo-yo.
0: And Donnie.
2: Let's paint several little happy trees.
0: And Shannon.
3: And guess what? I love you. I love you. I love you.
0: And it's time for us to play
4: Minute to Women.
5: Let's meet our contestant. It's Karen. Hi, Karen. Good morning.
6: Hi, good morning.
0: How are you today?
6: I'm great, thanks.
0: Good.
5: Karen, are you on your own this morning?
6: I'm actually with my son, Brendan.
5: Hi, Brendan.
6: Hi.
5: What's going on? Are you going to help Mom win $1,000 this morning?
6: Yeah.
5: Yeah.
0: Good, good. Exactly. Are you on your way to school, Brendan?
6: Yeah.
0: And what grade are you in?
6: Fifth
0: grade. Okay. All right. Well, I mean, that makes you pretty smart, and I expect you to know all these answers. Okay?
5: Well, let's get the timer ready. 60 seconds, 10 questions. You get them all right, you win $1,000. What do you say if you don't know an answer?
6: Yeah.
5: That's right. We'll try to get back to it if time permits. Remember, you can only pass three times during Minute to Win It. You give us an answer, we're locking it in. Are you two ready to play?
6: Ready.
5: Woo! All right, Andy has the questions. We start in 3, 2, 1.
0: What is the tallest mountain in the world?
6: Kilimanjaro.
0: What river does the Hoover Dam dam?
6: Ooh, pass.
0: Who created the U.S. interstate system?
6: Dwight Eisenhower.
0: A group of what animal is called a fluffle?
6: Ooh, I don't know, Brendan. Pass.
0: What is another term for an octothorpe?
6: Pound symbol.
0: Who appeared on the first Rolling Stone magazine cover?
6: John Lennon.
0: What character does Cynthia Erivo play in Wicked?
6: Elphaba.
0: Who invented Lincoln Logs?
6: Ooh, I don't know. Pass.
0: Which is heavier, a pound of feathers or a pound of bricks?
6: The same weight.
0: What school will name a building after Toby Keith?
6: The University of Texas.
0: What river does the Hoover Dam dam?
5: Ooh, that's our buzzer.
0: Thank you for being okay, so there were three that we didn't get back to. And of those that you answered, you got most of them right. However, the tallest mountain in the world is Mount Everest.
3: Ooh.
0: And Oklahoma University
5: is
0: naming a building after Toby Keith, as he is an Oklahoman, loud and proud. So I'm sorry we don't have $1,000 for you this morning, but Brendan, hopefully you learned a lot from Minute to Win It this morning. These are good trivia questions for you to take to school with you today.
6: All right.
3: Yeah, buddy.
5: Thanks for playing Minute to Win It.
6: Thank you. Love you. Love your show.
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0: really excited to tell you about an event that's going to be coming up that we want to invite you to. 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
3: 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We love her. 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

0: such a performer, such a powerhouse, and such a love. 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Maybe we can try to get a link up on the Andy Summer Show page as well, and all of our socials and that sort of thing. It's only $20 a ticket, right? But here's the thing. And as somebody who is going through a breast cancer diagnosis right now and treatment, all the proceeds are benefiting Susan G. Komen, which is an organization that supports breast cancer research and making life just that much more comfortable for people who have been diagnosed with breast cancer, which is so important because it's, we all know breast cancer exists. We don't need more awareness. You might need to be reminded to get your mammogram, right? But you don't need to be reminded that breast cancer is a thing and that it's killing people every day. What you need to be reminded is go out there and actually support an organization that's going to do well for the people who are fighting this disease.
1: Yeah, and people like Andy. You know, people who are going through treatments, people who are going through difficult times. And, you know, Andy, you've spent so many years supporting the breast cancer awareness cause through different events we've done at the radio station. And I don't know how to put this. I'm not saying it's a karma thing. And if you don't support it now, you won't get support later. But I'm certain that you've had good karma over the years because you're a double mastectomy. You crushed it. You went right through it and you did so great on your recovery and you're killing it with your amazing reaction to your medication. I know days are hard, but you support this cause and now it's our time to step up and support people like you.
0: Thank you. Thank you. So my mom is also a breast cancer survivor. She was diagnosed back in 2004 and that's when the Breast Cancer 3-Day came to the Philadelphia area. And I walked in that for 10 years. We had a team that walked for 10 years. We raised almost $1 million for Susan G. Komen.
1: Oh my gosh.
0: I know. And to think that now I am here on the receiving end of all of the money that has been dumped into research, right? That has been dumped into therapies and everything. And just to make my life that much more comfortable, I'm so, so grateful for all of the support. And every day, we're not only getting closer to a cure, but honestly, even more realistically, we're just getting closer to making life more, making life longer and making life more comfortable for those of us who end up getting this disease. So Alexandra Kay is here for us. Country for a Cure gives you the chance to experience her music up close, acoustic. It's going to be so cool, all while supporting a cause that impacts so many of our families, our friends, and our neighbors. Again, it's just $20. Proceeds benefit Susan G. Komen. It's going to be at Six String Grill and Stage in Foxborough on Monday, November 16th. So please mark that down. And again, tickets go on sale this Thursday at 10 a.m.
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0: 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This is like kind of a quick thinking game.
1: Yes.
0: For the most part. We'll give you the letter. You tell us something in that category that begins with that letter. So it's kind of like the board game, but we do it our own little way for radio.
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0: These will make great holiday gifts, too, these tickets. Great, if you have a Stella Lefty fan.
1: Yeah.

0: Lefty Summer Show. We're going to play some Scattergories. Costello Lefty is going on tour. We would love for you to see her. So let's play. What do you say?
1: I say, hey, hey, let's play. What do you say? Rebecca, okay. Good morning. Nice, Donnie.
2: Good morning.

0: All right, Rebecca, you're going to be going head-to-head against Liz. Hi, Liz.
1: Hi.
2: Hi. Hi. All right, guys, here's how this is going to work. Donnie is going to tell you what your category is, or your scategory,
3: as it were.
2: What you have to do is name items within that category, going back and forth. The first person who can't come up with an answer within 3 seconds will not win, okay? The other person will be the winner. But we're not going to go alphabetically in order. I'm going to tell you what letter your word has to start with.
0: Wow.
2: And I've already made a list of letters, not in alphabetical order, just so that you understand that I'm not trying to, like, maybe Liz thinks that I like Rebecca more, so I'm giving her easier letters.
0: Yeah, I totally could see you giving Rebecca Z, Q.
2: Yeah.
0: U. Yeah, yeah,
2: right.
0: Yeah.
2: Right.
0: Just kidding, Bex.
3: Bex. All right.
0: Bex and I go way back. What, Rebecca, what nicknames do you have?
1: Becca.
0: Becca.
2: Becca. Becca. I like it.
0: And Liz, what about you?
3: I'm guessing it's Liz.
1: That is my nickname. All
3: right. All right. Wow. Can I get a ring?
0: I'm going to excuse myself from the radio real fast. All right. Lizzie and Bex, are we ready to play?
2: Okay.
3: Oh, no.
1: Yes.
0: All right.
3: Let me get the dinger.
2: All right, get your dinger ready over there, Donnie. Donnie's dinger. All right. Do you want to tell them what the category is?
3: Yes, I will.
2: Okay.
3: Once I'm done pressing buttons. The category is...
2: Are you finished? Are you ready? Are you going to do it now?
3: I'm trying to do radio over here, and you're over here disrupting.
2: I'm just letting you know it's time.
3: She thinks it's the Andy Summers show.
0: What? Sorry, Elizabeth.
3: Oh. All right. Your category is animals. Your category
2: is animals.
0: Bop, bop, bop, bop, bop, bop, bop, bop.
2: All right, Beck, we're going to start with you and the letter S.
1: Did you say S?
2: I said S as in superstar. An animal that starts with the letter S.
1: Snake.
3: All right. Counts.
1: Good job.
2: Is it my turn?
0: Liz, T. T as in tank.
1: Wait, I'm sorry. I can't.
3: All right.
2: T as in tank. We need an animal. It starts with the letter T.
1: Oh, tiger.
2: Gary.
0: All right, now that we've warmed up, okay, everybody's feeling loosey-goosey.
3: Yeah.
0: We got how it works.
2: All right.
0: Here we go, ladies.
2: Becca, O.
1: Octopus.
0: Nice.
2: Liz, J.
1: Jaguar.
0: Nice.
2: Becca, F as in Frankfurter.
1: Flamingo.
0: Nice.
2: Liz, A.
1: Orangutan.
2: Becca.
0: No, it's an O. Orangutan starts with an O.
2: Oh my gosh, I was going to give it to you.
3: Well, I mean, there are orangutans in the world, and she just said orangutan.
0: Orangutan.
2: Wow. I'm glad you guys are paying attention, because I was all in on that one.
0: Well, I have to say, at first I thought Rebecca and Liz were pulling our leg. The first round took about 20 minutes. And then the next five were like, bang, bang, bang.
2: No.
4: Serious for Kooky. That's good enough for me.
0: Way to go. Wow, what a...
3: Who won?
2: What a round.
3: I don't even remember.
0: Who won? Becca, was that you?
1: I think I did, yeah.
0: Liz said orangutan. Orangutan. Liz, thank you so much for playing.
1: Thank you. Love you. Love your show.
0: And Rebecca, congratulations.
1: Woo! Thank you so much.
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0: This is the news, according to Andy.
1: So, are you guys fans of the show The Bachelor?
2: I used to watch it all the time.
3: Huge.
1: Okay.
2: I've fallen off since the pandemic, to be honest. It's been a minute.
1: It's been around a long time.
3: I tried out to be on The Bachelorette.
2: Did you really?
3: Yeah.
2: How'd that go?
3: I didn't make it.
2: Did they ask you a bunch of questions?
3: Yeah, but I was in media, so I couldn't be a part of it.
2: Oh. Yeah. They had them. They were going to cross them. Put him on the list, get him across the finish line, and they said media members
3: can't. It was Ali Fedotowsky, if you remember her. She ended up with Roberto Martinez.
1: Wow.
3: Yep.
1: Okay. Well, as the show's been around for a really long time, season 30 set to premiere sometime next year, season 30.
2: Wow.
1: And producers are reportedly targeting a YouTuber. And this isn't just any YouTuber, because I hear a lot of groans from some people who are like, my kids watch YouTubers. No, this might be a YouTuber that like you're actually interested in. It's Dr. Mike.
2: Dr. Mike.
1: Do you guys know him?
2: Yeah, I'm very familiar with Dr. Mike.
4: Hey, I'm Dr. Mikhail Varshavsky, better known as Dr. Mike. My big idea is that doctors and medical professionals alike need to be more present to have hard-hitting discourse, debate, and win back the trust of the general public.
2: Wow.
1: So here's the thing. Dr. Mike is only 36 years old now. Back in 2015, he was like deemed sexiest doctor alive or something crazy like that. And since then, he has built this huge social media platform where he just explained, like, he's all about being present and meeting patients where they are. And he's fascinating. So during the pandemic, my kids started to watch his videos. They started popping up on their feeds.
2: Oh, okay.
1: And then my husband and I, we would all sit down like and just watch. You know, it's the pandemic. Right. There's not much else to do. This is like family fun night, is that we would watch Dr. Mike videos. Well, Page Six is now reporting that ABC is interested in getting Dr. Mike to be their bachelor for the upcoming 30th season of The Bachelor.
2: No way.
1: Yeah. Yeah. He's got over 15 million followers on YouTube. He's got over 6 million followers on Instagram. People know who he is. He's a good-looking guy. He's young. He's incredibly successful. He's wickedly smart. He seems very well-balanced. Will he do it? That's the question. But I think that it's so smart that ABC is, like, leaning towards someone that is going to bring a whole new audience into this show.
2: Bringing somebody with an audience that, isn't controversial, at least that we know of, right?
1: We know him
2: well enough, but I think this is a great idea. And I, for one, will watch if they bring him in.
1: There you go. Well, we've got Jeff's vote.
2: You've got me back. According to Andy, brought to you by Virtual Health, here for good.
0: Good morning. Wake up. 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
1: Wake me up before you go, go. Don't leave me hanging on like a yo-yo.
0: And Donnie.
2: Let's paint several little happy trees.
0: And Shannon.
3: And guess what? I love you. I love you. I love you.
0: And it's time for us to play
4: Minute to Women.
5: Let's meet our contestant. It's Karen. Hi, Karen. Good morning.
6: Hi, good morning.
0: How are you today?
6: I'm great, thanks.
0: Good.
5: Karen, are you on your own this morning?
6: I'm actually with my son, Brendan.
0: Hi, Brendan.
6: Hi.
5: What's going on? Are you going to help mom win $1,000 this morning?
6: Yeah.
5: Yeah.
0: Good, good. Exactly. Are you on your way to school, Brendan?
6: Yeah.
0: And what grade are you in?
6: Fifth grade.
0: Okay. All right. Well, I mean, that makes you pretty smart, and I expect you to know all these answers. Okay?
5: Well, let's get the timer ready. 60 seconds, 10 questions. You get them all right, you win $1,000. What do you say if you don't know an answer?
6: Yeah.
5: That's right. We'll try to get back to it if time permits. Remember, you can only pass three times during Minute to Win It. You give us an answer, we're locking it in. Are you two ready to play?
6: Ready.
5: Woo! All right, Andy has the questions. We start in 3, 2, 1.
0: What is the tallest mountain in the world?
6: Kilimanjaro.
0: What river does the Hoover Dam dam?
6: Ooh, pass.
0: Who created the U.S. interstate system?
6: Dwight Eisenhower.
0: A group of what animal is called a fluffle?
6: I don't know, Brendan. Pass.
0: What is another term for an octothorpe?
6: Pound symbol.
0: Who appeared on the first Rolling Stone magazine cover?
6: John Lennon.
0: What character does Cynthia Erivo play in Wicked?
6: Elphaba.
0: Who invented Lincoln Logs?
6: Ooh, I don't know. Yeah.
0: Which is heavier, a pound of feathers or a pound of bricks?
6: The same weight.
0: What school will name a building after Toby Keith?
6: What, the University of Texas?
0: What river does the Hoover Dam dam?
5: Ooh, that's our buzzer.
0: Thank you for being okay, so there were three that we didn't get back to. And of those that you answered, you got most of them right. However, the tallest mountain in the world is Mount Everest.
5: Ooh.
0: And Oklahoma University.
5: Oklahoma.
0: Naming a building after Toby Keith, as he is an Oklahoman, loud and proud. So I'm sorry we don't have $1,000 for you this morning, but Brendan, hopefully you learned a lot from Minute to Win It this morning. These are good trivia questions for you to take to school with you today.
6: All right.
3: Yeah, buddy.
5: Thanks for playing Minute to Win It.
6: Thank you. Love you. Love your show.
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0: 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We have it for you at 10 o'clock this morning.
1: Andy's Grand. 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All right, so make sure you have your, well, I guess you have 10, so all of your fingers, or just two.

0: Isn't she lovely?
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1: 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And she wants to show you just how grand she is. Andy wants to put an extra $1,000 in your pocket with Andy's Grand.
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1: So

the top toys for your kiddos. 2026, I got the list, and we're going to reminisce maybe to some of the best toys you had growing up. It's coming up next.

0: We're getting to that point where you gotta start thinking about holiday shopping. It's the Andy Summer Show. Target has just released the top toys, okay? The must-have holiday toys for kiddos. Now, obviously, me, parent, father of two young ones, I'm like all over this list, right? Barbie Dreamhouse makes it on the list, right? Fisher-Price Little People Ultimate Mountain Playset. McKinley loves Little People. Donnie, I know you love the Juju Mega Slime Haul.
1: He has been asking for that for years.
2: And still haven't gotten it. Thanks, Chris.
0: And Andy, don't worry, because they have the Gigglescape Magnetic Building Tile Set. For Shannon, I know she wants the Pokemon Pikachu Puppetronic. It's there for you. Yeah. But also on this list are some classics. I mentioned the Barbie Dreamhouse. Tickle Me Elmo made the list once again. And it got me thinking, do you guys remember the toy that you got, whether it's birthday or Christmas, whatever it might be, that was like, oh my gosh, my world is complete?
1: Yeah, yeah. So I can tell you this. When I was young, I was probably kindergarten, maybe. I wanted this doll that was like a life-size doll.
0: And
1: she was a young girl. So she wasn't a baby. She was a young girl. And it was called Hold My Hand, I'll Walk With You.
0: No.
1: And you would hold her hand. And I'm watching these videos, commercials. And I really thought that she would walk right next to me.
0: Right.
1: And that's not really how it works. It's just that her feet would hinge in a way that she would kind of move. So it was a letdown once I got her. But she did have a mullet just like I did. And she had ugly clothes just like I did. I felt seen. I felt seen that there was a doll that was just like me. She was tall and a little awkward. Didn't have great style because her mother probably also put her in those awful clothes and made her have a terrible haircut.
0: We are unlocking something here that I didn't realize we were going to get into.
2: I know.
0: Andy, do you want to talk about this a little further, or are we good to talk about our toys?
2: You need to lay down on the couch.
0: We need to talk about this. Take a rest. Donnie, anything a little less, scarring for you?
2: I got Hit Sticks. Do you guys remember Hit Sticks? They were like electronic drum sticks, and they had the amp that came with it. It came out in like 88 or 89. And I got them, and they weren't that cool.
0: Oh.
2: They were not that cool. But I was so happy I got them because I've been asking for them for like 2 years. I finally got them.
0: It's the best feeling.
2: It was a letdown, but it was still cool that I had them.
0: Absolutely. For me, this is a cop-out, but mine was a Nintendo 64. I had never gotten a gaming system before. My cousin Michael, 4 years older than me, lived two streets down from me. I would go to his house, I'd play video games, and it was like the coolest thing in the world. And I'll never forget, I got it at my grandfather's house in North Carolina and immediately had to plug it in and play. And opening up Mario 64 for the very first time, now known many, many years later as perhaps one of the most iconic video games of all time, Super Mario 64.
2: It had Bond on there too. Bond?
0: Bond
2: might be the greatest game
0: Mario
2: of all time.
0: Mario Kart?
2: Yeah.
0: Oh my gosh. Super Smash Brothers?
2: Yeah, it had everything.
0: I just remember that like it was yesterday and what I would do to go back to that moment. So, I guess I'll have to give that moment for my children with the Gigglescape tiles. whatever McKinley's asking for.
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0: 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It's Andy's Grand. 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
1: And I want to take a second with this clearing of the shelters. 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

92.5 XTU, Philly's Country Station. Jen Scordo with you. It's a Tuesday. We got through Monday. We're all right. We'll make it through the week. I promise. It's going to get a little bit warmer, too. It was chilly this morning. Man, I guess it is fall. I have to accept it.

0: 92.5 XTU, Philly's Country Station. It's Jen Scordo with you. What a gorgeous day it is outside. It's quite chilly. I do have on long sleeves today, but I still have on open-toed shoes because I just refuse to let it go. Not yet. It's going to get a little bit warmer throughout the week, too. I mean, this is fall. What are you going to do? I just have to grin and bear it, don't I? Winter will be here before you know it. It'll be Christmas and then 2027 in the blink of an eye. So enjoy the nice weather that we're having this week for sure. Coming up in the 11 o'clock hour, I will have Jen's Jam for today. It's a good one. Playing for Dylan Gossett tickets. He's playing Tuesday, April 6th at the Met. Those tickets they went on sale today. So there you go. You can win those with Jen's Jam. A little bit later on this afternoon, I'll have a 5-pack of tickets to go to Curly's Haunt, which is in the Concord Mall because it's spooky season, of course. And I will have your next keyword for Andy's Grand coming up at noon for your chance to win $1,000. We got a nice little Tuesday on tap for us. It's 92.5 XTU.
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92.5 XTU, Philly's Country Station. It is time for Jen's Jam. This is where I give you a little bit of history of country music, play a song, then a little bit later on this hour, I'll ask you what was Jen's Jam for today, and you win a prize. Today, that prize is tickets to go see Dylan Gossett Tuesday, April 6th at the Met. Jen's Jam today. So we got two things by Toby Keith that happened on this day, October 6th. In 2009, he released his studio album, American Ride, of course, that being the title of the album, American Ride, Gypsy Driftin', Are You Feeling Me? Every Dog Has Its Day, Woke Up On My Own, If You're Trying, You Ain't, Crying For Me. It was an amazing album, and RIP Toby Keith, of course. So that was in 2009. On October 6th. Now, back in October 6th of 2018, Toby Keith was the guest picker on ESPN's College Game Day. They were at the Cotton Bowl in Dallas, Texas. It's called the Red River Showdown. That's the Texas Longhorns going up against Toby Keith's beloved Oklahoma Sooners. So he was the guest picker that morning. He correctly forecasted 7 of the 13 matchups that they went over that day. That is unbelievable. That is very impressive. So there you go. Toby Keith having a day today. So I figured we would play none other than American Ride. Why not? It's Jen's Jam on 92.5 XTU.

Toby, a classic Toby Keith song, isn't it? It's American Ride, Jen's jam for today. Back in 2009, his studio album, American Ride, was released. Obviously, that being the title track. So there you go, Jen's jam for today. In a little bit, I'll ask you to call and tell me what song I played today to win some Dylan Gossett tickets. That'll be coming up a little bit later on this hour. Jordan Davis first on XTU.

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0: 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We'll see you right here on 92.5 XTU.

92.5 XTU, Philly's Country Station. It's Jen Scordo. So a little bit ago, played Jen's Jam. We do it every Monday through Friday. And I have a pair of tickets for one person to win to see Dylan Gossett Tuesday, April 6th at the Met. If you can be the first person that correctly tells me what was Jen's Jam today, you will win these tickets. 610-660-6925. First caller that gets it right will win. Good luck.

0: This is XTU. Who's this?
1: Hi, this is Mark.
0: Hey, Mark. Where are you calling from?
1: Oh, I'm right down here at by the Philly airport working.
0: Oh, good. All right. Well, hopefully your workday goes well and quickly for you.
1: Me too.
0: Of course. All right, Mark, were you listening a little bit ago when I played Jen's Jam?
1: I did.
0: What was my song today?
1: It was American Ride by Toby Keith.
0: One of his best. That album was released today.
1: Absolutely.
0: In 2009. I agree. Well, congratulations, Mark. You win.
1: Oh, outstanding.
0: You're going to go see Dylan Gossett on Tuesday, April 6th at the Met. Tickets only went on sale today, but you got a pair. Congratulations.
1: Thank you so much, Jen.
0: You're very welcome. Thank you for listening. Mark, enjoy your work day there. Okay, coming up next, the commercial-free lunch and your next keyword for Andy's Grand. Your chance to win $1,000. 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

0: 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It's Andy's Grab. Here's another keyword that could win you $1,000 cash.
1: We're just giving away money like we got a lot of it. It's Andy's Grand, your chance to win $1,000. The keyword for this hour is capital. 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Good luck. You got 15 minutes.

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92.5 XCU, we're Philly's country station. It's Jen Scordo here with you. It is the commercial-free lunch for a Tuesday. We do it every day for you. It's John Morgan on XCU.

925X to you. It's Philly's Country Station with Riley Green. He is just so adorable. You want to be his friend? You want to go have a beer with him or something? That's what I feel like. Just think he's you drunk. He likes beer, evidently. It's 925X to you.

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0: 925 XTU, Lauren Elena and Chase Matthew. They are finishing out the commercial free lunch for a Tuesday. We will do it all again tomorrow. We do it for you at 11:45 to 12:45 each and every Monday through Friday. It's a fun thing. It's a beautiful day outside. It's gotten up to 59 whole degrees. It was so chilly in my bedroom when I woke up this morning. My alarm went off. I was all wrapped up in my comforter. Didn't even realize it. It was very chilly this morning. I'm not ready for it. But it does look beautiful out there. And we're going to warm up a little bit from day to day as the week continues, which makes my little summer heart happy. It's 92.5 XTU.
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92.5 XCU, Philly's Country Station. It is spooky season. Halloween will be here before you know it. And I have a 5-pack of tickets to go to the Curly's Haunt, which is in the Concord Mall. 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
1: Hi, how are you?
0: I'm well, thank you. How are you?
1: I'm good.
0: Good. Where are you from? Good?
1: Mount Holly.
0: And what's your name?
1: Fred.
0: Hi, Fred. You're caller 25.
1: Woohoo!
0: Congratulations. You got a 5-pack of tickets to go get scared at the Curly's Haunt at the Concord Mall. Congratulations.
1: Sweet, thank you.
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turn the clocks back. It's my most hated day of the entire year. I think it's November 1st this year. I like it to be light outside till like 9 o'clock at night. Here's Luke Bryan on 92.5 XTU.

0: Combs and Be By You. 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We are Philly's country station. Jen Scorto with you. So I'm in a fantasy football league with my girlfriends. And I went to bed last night with the Falcons game and the Saints. I fell asleep. And Drake London on the Falcons needed to give me 2 points to win. 2 points! Two measly points! I'm like, ah, I got this. I'll wake up in the morning and see that I won. Even if it's by 1 point, I'll win, right? No. I lost by 0.14 points. 0.14! That's how much I lost by. I hate fantasy football. I hate it and love it all at the same time. I like football. And fall means football. It feels like fall outside there today. Hey, we broke 60 at 61 degrees. They're having a little mum and pumpkin sale here in our parking lot. So I'm going to walk over there and buy me some mums because it is that time of year. It's 92.5 XTU. Nicole's coming up next. She will have your next keyword for Andy's Grand coming up at 3 o'clock. And she'll have all her fun and shenanigans as well. It's 92.5 XTU.
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Hi, it's Nicole. How are you? Happy Tuesday. A beautiful, beautiful day. Sunny high and 64. It actually like feels like fall. It's crisp. Little coat on. I love it. And $1,000 coming up at 3 o'clock. We

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1: 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Hello, it's Nicole. Happy Tuesday, a stunning day. Not only two chances to win $1,000 at 3 and 5, plus I have Warren Zeiders tickets, four pack to Elmwood Park Zoo, and Riley Green all on the way.
2: Well, I didn't want to show up, but our families go way back. So when you said your vows, that's exactly where I sat. Thank God for open bars, because watching all this ain't easy. In the middle of

0: 92.5 XTU, Philly's Country Station. Hello, it's Nicole. Beautiful, beautiful Tuesday in the city of brotherly love. My dad used to always say the wind changes the temperature. He said if it weren't for the wind, it wouldn't feel as cold. And I think about that. Wise words from Chet Mihalik. He also was a big proponent, if you're sick, to eat yogurt. And I know that seems crazy, but it's because of the probiotics. And I swear that it helps you get faster. I'm a huge proponent of Pedialyte. Like, I need to do a Pedialyte commercial. I need to talk about them online more. Be like, Pedialyte, sponsor me. But Pedialyte, you do that first, and then eventually you, and plain yogurt, right? Like a Yoplait, just like a plain strawberry yogurt. And I swear that it helps. So again, not a doctor, just giving you the Mihalik family secret. Okay. All right. So coming up, let's go over it. 3 o'clock, your chance to win $1,000. And then at 4:40, it's the guessing game. It's back. We're doing movies based in London because the Eagles are headed across the pond. That is the theme for a 4-pack of passes to the Elmwood Park Zoo. And then 5:30, you're listening for the cue to call to see Riley Green. Wait, I forgot. 3:30, Warren Zeiters. Forgot about Warren. So that is coming up as well. XT.
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He must be protected at all costs. 92.5 XD.

0: 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Hello, it's Nicole. How are you? Ugh, the Flyers lost again last night. They haven't won a game. The Eagles' injuries keep piling up. They leave for London on Friday, and basically half the team is injured. It is insane. Insane! So just sending all the good vibes. We went from such a high, you know, but anyway, you can be $1,000 richer. Another chance coming up at 5 o'clock. Hi, who's this?
1: Jamie.
0: Hey, Jamie, where are you calling from?
1: Bristol, Pennsylvania.
0: What are you doing?
1: Driving home from work.
0: Nice. You sound like you had a long day.
1: I did. I work in the OR.
0: You do? Oh my God. I'm secretly obsessed with that. What kind of surgery did you do today?
1: Well, today I just did colonoscopies, but tomorrow I'll be doing like breast augmentation, liposuction.
0: Wow. Do you have a favorite surgery that you like to be a part of?
1: Anything bigger.
0: Yeah. Yeah. Oh, but, wait, what's the longest you've ever been in the OR?
1: When I was a student, I went in at 7:30, got done at 3, it was part.
0: I'm secretly obsessed with medicine. If I liked to study, I would have gotten in the medicine field, but now I just talk for a living and I get to meet cool people like you.
1: But your job is way more fun and exciting.
0: Yeah, but you're saving lives. It makes people's lives better. So we all have a gift.
1: This is true.
0: Exactly. And you're also caller 25, my friend. Congratulations.
1: Thank you.
0: You're welcome. So Warren Zeiders, Thursday, April 22nd at the Met. You will be there. Congrats.
1: Thank you.
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And I know it starts with hello, and the next thing you know, you try to be nice, and some guy's getting too close, trying to pick you up, trying to get you to run. And I'm sure one of your friends is about to come over here, 'cause she's supposed to

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Hi, it's Nicole with breaking news. Lane Johnson has officially retired from the NFL. He just posted about 5 minutes ago on Instagram, and it said, Philadelphia, you truly are a city of brotherly love, the best fans, and the most prideful city in the entire world. I have given it my all for 14 years, season after season, pushing my body to the max, tirelessly working my craft to live up to the legacy that you guys came before me. You set a new standard of success for the best franchise in all of sports. I deeply wanted to grind it out one more year to take the field with my brothers, but I'm not going to read the whole thing because it's really long, but he basically said that this time I've made the incredibly difficult decision to retire from the National Football League. He said, right now, what's most important is continuing to focus on my mental health, spending more time with my kids and my family, but Philadelphia will always be home and I will forever be an Eagle. Thank you for the love and enduring support. Hashtag fly Eagles fly, hashtag pave the lane. Woo! You know, Brandon Graham kind of hinted that this was a possibility when he said that he was out. And I don't know. It's just a very, very weird season for the Eagles. And Lane has talked about his mental health a lot. He's talked about it over and over and over again. And we really appreciate that. And my God, like, talk about an impact. 2 Super Bowl rings. He was incredible. Lane, thank you for everything that you've done for us. XTU.

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0: 925 XTU. Sorry, I had to get my binder. You know, we deal with all these binders. In fact, next time you talk to Donnie, make fun of him. Be like, Donnie, why do you have 900 binders? Anyway, here we are with the binders. Can you hear the paper? It's literally like three hole punch binders. I need to do a video of the binders then post it so you can really see how many binders we have. Just keeping it real. Just keeping it real. Don't forget, we still have a chance to win $1,000 coming up at 5 o'clock. Riley Green tickets 5:30 right now. It's the guessing game, and we have tickets to Elmwood Park Zoo. Four pack of tickets to the Elmwood Park Zoo. Don't miss Boo at the Zoo at Elmwood Park Zoo. It's going to be transformed into a kooky, spooky Halloween celebration. Super fun. So since the Eagles are headed to London, we're going to do movies based in London, and in case you missed it, Lane Johnson officially retired. He did not play this past Sunday for personal reasons, and there was a lot of chatter that he was going to officially retire, and he did. He announced it today, which is just, and he talked a lot about his statement about mental health, so clearly he's going through something, so obviously we are sending it to him. We are, you know, giving him all the love and support in the world, and you obviously can see his statement all over the internet, so check it out. All right, movies based in London. Maybe they could help fix the Eagles. Maybe they could help fix the Eagles with some special blank. That's all I'm going to say. I made it kind of easy. 610-660-6925. 610-660-6925. Good luck.
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0: What's happening with Nicole? It is Taco Tuesday, and you know, that is LeBron's favorite thing, right? And so I'm like, don't be flying to New York, LeBron. 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

0: hi, it's Nicole. Shout out to my friend Aaron, who actually used to work for XTU. And we're texting about Lane Johnson. And I was like, wait, oh my God, I got to do the guessing game. She's like, okay, I'll listen. So appreciate that. All right, we are playing the guessing game for 4-pack of tickets to the Emerald Park Zoo. We're doing movies based in London because that's where the birds are headed this week. So here is the clue. Maybe they could help us turn the eagle season around.
1: The Holiday.
0: Ooh, The Holiday. Love that movie. No,

0: 92.5 XTU, Philly's Country Station. Hi, it's Nicole. How are you? Don't forget your chance to win Riley Green tickets coming up around 5:30. Obviously, we are talking about the crazy breaking news. Lane Johnson has officially retired from the NFL, is no longer playing for the Eagles. And it's kind of shocking. So he talked a lot about his mental health in his retirement post. So we're sending him all the good vibes and prayers. Hi, who's this?
1: Hey, Nicole, it's Joe calling from Nashville.
0: Oh, my God, Joe, I haven't heard from you in forever. How are you?
1: It's been a long time. We're doing great. How are you?
0: Well, Abby's been showing up on my Instagram a lot. So she's been at football games. I didn't realize she was such a sports girly.
1: Well, she's turned out to be one. Yeah, she just loves going to the college football game.
0: Or she just likes the outfits. Tell her I said she just likes dressing up.
1: It is like 95% dressing up.
0: Yeah.
1: And keeping up with the Joneses with the fashion, yeah.
0: Yeah, that is funny. All right, Here we go, Joe. For a 4-pack of tickets to the Elmwood Park Zoo, it is movies based in London. Here's the clue. Maybe they could help us turn the Eagles around.
1: Oh, I'm going to be Harry Potter.
0: Yes, Joe.
1: Yes!
0: Congratulations.
1: Yeah, our grandkids would love to go to the zoo.
0: I was going to say it has to do with a magic wand, but that would have absolutely given it away. But yes, we're hoping that Harry could sprinkle some magical powers and turn the Eagles season around.
1: I sure hope so. They are in trouble.
0: Yes, well, the grandkids will love the Elm Park Zoo. Congratulations.
1: Thank you.
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0: 92.5 XTU, Philly's country station. Hello, it's Nicole. How are you? Happy Tuesday. So how about a new series based on DJ Jazzy Jeff and Fresh Prince's early life in West Philly is in the works. And so we obviously had Fresh Prince of Bel-Air. Then we had the spinoff of them like in, you know, Bel Air in California, and now they're going to do one here. Well, yeah, Philly's like the place to be. Abbott Elementary, hello. So that'd be pretty cool, right? Not sure when it would come out. It's just like in the early stages, if you will. All right, don't forget, another chance to win $1,000 starts tomorrow morning, 8 a.m. Hi, who's this?
1: This is Tammy.
0: Hi, Tammy. Where are you calling from?
1: Berkeley.
0: What are you doing?
1: Walking in my front door of my house.
0: Nice. What are you doing tonight? Any plans?
1: Nope.
0: Well, you will have plans on Saturday, July 11th, because you won tickets to see Riley Green. Congratulations.
1: Awesome. Thank you so much.
0: You are so welcome. Saturday, July 17th at the PPL Center in Allentown, you will be there.
1: Awesome. Thank you.
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0: 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Hello, it's Nicole. Happy Tuesday. Hopefully you're having a fantastic day. If you're looking at the weather, it's supposed to be chef's kiss. Tomorrow, Thursday, Friday, Saturday, all like in the low 70s and sunny. Feels like perfect fall weather. So how about this? Wawa is testing sushi in the Philly suburbs. So they're trying pre-packaged sushi rolls in Media, Westchester, Glen Mills, and Exton. They've already done tacos, so why not do sushi, right? Soon they're going to be like Epcot, and you're going to be able to eat around the world at Wawa. I do love the fact that they're always trying new things. You know what I mean? They're always like, listen, let's try a little gritty milkshake. Why don't we try everything pumpkin spice? We'll do tacos. We'll do pizza. And now we're going to do sushi. So if you happen to be near one of the Wawas where they are doing the sushi, DM me. I want to know. Or you can send a text, 610-660-6925. I want to know if it's good, okay? All right, don't forget, tomorrow morning, Andy's Grand continues. 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Plus, tickets to Stella Lefty and Riley Green and George Burge and all the good things. XTU. Mwah.
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31: 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Mm-hmm.